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The neuroscientist Dr. Jill Bolte discovered that emotions like anger or frustration last only 90 seconds unless we replay them in our minds. 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

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Break the sitting cycle. Many students spend hours studying or driving. Sitting for too long increases the risk of chronic illnesses. Set an alarm to stand up and move for 2 minutes every hour. 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

0: Behind every achievement we hear about, there is a story. One that maybe no one has ever heard. A story of struggle, disappointment, failure, but with unbreakable determination. People who tried, worked hard, faced challenges. Today, their success speaks for them. And in every episode, we discover how ordinary people manage to create extraordinary success. From struggle to success, because behind every star, there is a story of perseverance.
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Every heartbeat tells a story of life, of survival, of second chances. Welcome to our show, From Struggle to Success, where we dive into the lives of extraordinary people who turned pain into purpose and struggle into legacy. Today's story is not just about medicine, it's about compassion. It's about a man who didn't just save lives, he gave people a chance to live again. What if your life depended on the hands of one person? Only one decision, one surgery, and one moment. And what if that person saw you not just as a patient, but as a story worth saving? Today, we tell the story of Majdi Yaqub, one of the greatest heart surgeons in history, a man who turned loss into a mission and science into humanity.

0: 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From struggle, to success.
1: Let's meet a child with a quiet dream. Majdi Yaqub was born in 1935 in Egypt. His father was a surgeon, a calm, disciplined man who believed in service. Young Majdi grew up watching his father leave home very early and return late, carrying the weight of other people's lives. One day, young Majdi asked his father, saying, "Baba, why do you work so much?" And he answered him gently, saying, "Because someone out there is waiting to live." That sentence stayed with Majdi, but his life changed forever when tragedy struck him. Majdi lost his aunt to a heart disease. At that time, heart surgery was limited, almost impossible in many cases. He watched helplessly. There's no solution, no hope, there's no second chances. That moment planted a question deep inside of him. What if this could be prevented? And from that pain, a purpose was born.
0: Right now, you're catching the vibe of From Struggle to Success.
1: Majdi studied medicine in Egypt. He was not loud, not attention-seeking, but he was very focused on his work and studied. He was obsessed with understanding the human heart. Later on, he moved to the United Kingdom to continue his studies. New country, new system, with new challenges, he had to prove himself all over again. Life in the UK was not easy for him. There was a different culture with different expectations, and sometimes a lot of doubt hit him. Some colleagues questioned him and some underestimated him, but Majdi didn't argue. He worked for long hours, endless studying, and relentless training. One senior doctor once told him, "You are very quiet, but your hands can speak for you." Now let's discover together the rise of a legend. Majdi Yaqub became a pioneer in heart and lung transplantation. At a time when such surgeries were considered very risky, even impossible, he didn't just follow medical rules, he expanded them. He actually performed complex heart transplants, life-saving pediatric surgeries, and procedures that gave patients years and even decades of life. He became one of the leading surgeons at Harefield Hospital back in London. Among thousands of patients, one stayed with him. It was a young child, a weak, fragile, and barely holding on. The odds were low for his living, and the risk was very high for him. Before the surgery, the child's mother held his hands and said with tears, "Doctor, I trust you." And Majdi Yaqub paused at that time. Not as a surgeon, but as a human being. The surgery lasted for hours, with much silence, tension, and focus. And then, a heartbeat came again. Strong, steady, alive. That child, that was a hopeless case, he survived in the hands of Majdi Yaqub. Years later, the same child returned, healthy and smiling. That young adult was grateful, telling Majdi Yaqub, "You gave me a life." Majdi later said, "I never forgot that moment because it reminded me, why do we do this?"
0: You're now listening to From Struggle to Success.

despite his global success, Majdi Yaqub never forgot his roots. He returned back to Egypt with a clear vision, and that vision was to provide free heart surgeries to those who couldn't afford them. He then established the Aswan Heart Center, a place where rich or poor didn't matter, and every patient mattered, and every heartbeat mattered. Majdi Yaqub believes that the greatest reward is not money. The greatest reward is saving a life. He never chased fame, but he instead chased impact. And he once said, "Skills are important, but compassion is everything."

of Majdi Yaqub, a man who didn't just fix heart, he healed humanity. This was From Struggle to Success. Until next time, take care of your heart and never underestimate the power of compassion.

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The don't break the chain trick. Listen to this. Jerry Seinfeld, in the most famous TV show Seinfeld, once revealed his secret to success: a red marker and a wall calendar. Every day he wrote jokes, he would mark a big red X. The rule wasn't don't break the chain. 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

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Even if it is a football match, character shows not when you score, but when you lose and still shake hands with grace. That definitely tells you something about losing in life and how you deal with it. Keep it up and believe in the process.

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2: AUIB FM. Dear listeners, I'm sorry, I dropped the mic. Wait, no, we are not cutting this. We are not cutting this. Here's the mic. You see, sometimes you gotta do what you gotta do. Not everything is perfect. Sometimes you will drop a mic. Sometimes we'll drop your grades. Sometimes you'll have a bad day, but you have always to keep a very positive, upbeat attitude. Dear listeners, welcome to the PM1FM show. Another week and another show, another week of episodes that has fruitful things to talk about, that have fruitful things that we talk about here on the show. I'm very happy to start another week with you guys. I'm feeling very amazing, feeling energetic, and I can't wait to share everything with you guys on the PM1FM show with you guys. And you see, I even have, you know, my suit on. I have my tie on. And not only me look good today, we have another person who look good.
3: 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I mean, Mustafa is doing Mustafa is Mustafaing, you know. I'm adding the ANG.
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3: 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Let's go.
2: Let's go. 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

0: What an amazing way to start the show with vibrant song and, of course, creative song. I believe it's done by the AI.
1: Is it AI, Salah Bedeel? No?
0: Oh, no, but...
1: I think it is.
0: It is vibrant, actually. It's a mixture of a lot of genres and types, which is something very real.
1: I like nowadays people are making things that sound Eastern, Western, jazzy at the same time.
0: Yeah, because it's the international thing to do the right thing. The right thing is to connect all these genres and to create something more relatable to everyone else. So yeah, again, without further ado, we start with the young age crisis. And today's dilemma is kind of different and very important to talk about, because I've seen that a lot of people, on young people on Instagram, are seeking countryside residence, you know, like they want to start a farm and live the simple way. But if everyone does this, who's gonna live in the city?
1: No one will live in the city.
0: Of course, yeah. So that's the point. So welcome to Young Age Crisis on the Pihon from Show. And today's topic is that, you know, the countryside escape. Should we all just leave the city and start a farm? Or that would be bad for us or bad for the nation? So let's gonna talk about it.

0: So let me ask you something, dear listeners. Have you ever been sitting in traffic and your phone won't stop buzzing and your university deadlines are stacking up and your boss maybe want overtime, rent keeps going up nowadays, and suddenly it gets to your mind. You see a video online, a tiny wooden cabin, a dog running through green fields, someone collecting eggs from chickens, fresh bread coming out of the oven, no emails, no notification, no meetings, just, you know, peace.
1: Just
0: peace. And for 1 second, you whisper to yourself, forget about this. I just want to have a farm.
1: Yes.
0: It's funny.
1: It's funny because millions of young people around the world are saying exactly the same thing. Like, they all want to start a farm. And it is weird that a whole generation, not just in one country, but in multiple countries, they want the exact same thing. Searching for, you know, farm land, living off grid, moving to the countryside, and homesteading, you know? I mean, that has exploded over the last few years. So here's the young age crisis. Are we actually dreaming about a better life, or are we simply running away from the one we're living? The strange part is, most of us don't even know how to grow tomatoes.
0: Well, seriously. I strongly agree to that, Dina.
1: Nobody knows how to raise chickens and taking care of the cow, but it's the aesthetic of knowing.
0: Have you
1: so.
0: Ever milked a cow?
1: No.
0: Never?
1: I did
0: milk a cow before.
1: It's difficult, right?
0: Actually, you will not get it at the first time. You need to do it multiple times so you can know how to deal with the animals. So each animal has, in the farm, these livestock, let's call them, they are a big, wide world of things, you know.
1: Yeah, I mean, leave milking a cow. How about the Wi-Fi? A lot of young people just panic when the Wi-Fi goes down for a few minutes.
0: You mean there is no Clash Royale on the farm?
1: Of course not. Somehow everyone believes they're going to be great farmers. Like, how are we going to overnight, actually, just, you know, wake up one day and they are farmers, they have a farm and they just get invested in that. And why this happens?
0: Well, because our brains, they are not necessarily craving agriculture. They are craving relief. We are thinking about farms because we are thinking of a relief. Psychologists call this the escape fantasy.
1: Cool.
0: Escape fantasy. Good I name. Was in the food court few hours ago with Harun. Greetings to Harun. Harun told me, Mustafa, I'm thinking to sell everything I have, including my car, and use all of the money to travel to random places. I said, why do you have this urge? He said, I don't know. I just want to escape. So a lot of people, they will think about escaping. When life becomes overloaded with stress, uncertainty, decision fatigue, and constant stimulation, the brain brings imagining, an entirely different lifestyle. Not because it has carefully evaluated, but because it represents the opposite of the current pain. So we see relief and peace in that kind of life that is the opposite of us. And another research, Dina, on escapism, this is actually a word, escapism.
1: There's a song suggests, named escapism.
0: Really?
1: Yeah.
0: All right. So suggests that people often fantasize about radically different lives during period of chronic stress and burnout. These fantasies can provide temporary emotional relief, but they don't necessarily solve the underlying problems.
1: Okay.
0: You go to YouTube and search for living off-grid. You will see a lot of stories, Dina, for people who left their cities to live off-grid in the desert or in the wilderness or even in the forest. They just build a house. They buy some solar system panels, some water system, and they just live alone for a while, living off-grid. A lot of

0: is talking about it. Every young person I see, we start a farm, we raise chickens, we plant tomatoes. Everyone is talking like this. Even if you go to media culture, you can see the same thing. Yeah. That it's like, oh my God, it's there everywhere. So what if they did it?
1: You reminded me with a friend of mine. Whenever we go to a restaurant or a cafe, he sits and he starts to gaze at the ceiling and he says... I'll say it in Arabic if you excuse me, Salah Badil.
0: Sure.
1: He always say, "Hassamo al ishtari li doni."
0: The same thing. A lot of young people are doing it. And imagine tomorrow, every engineer quits. Every doctor buys goats. And every teacher plants potatoes and tomatoes. Every programmer starts raising chickens. And so, yeah, like, who builds the hospitals? Who designs the bridges? Who develop the medicine?
1: Yeah.
0: Who keeps the electricity running? Society survives because people choose different paths. The city needs the countryside, yes. The countryside needs the city. A farmer grows your food, an engineer builds the tractor, and a scientist develops drought-resistant crops. And, you know, a veterinarian keeps the livestock, you know, like chickens and cows, healthy. So, yeah, they are partners.
1: They are partners,
0: not competitors.
1: They are partners. They are not competing with each other. They are helping each other. We humans, by having different professions, we are creating this circle of life of the society. And, of course, it doesn't... living on a farm, it is not actually easy, by
0: it's
1: the
0: not
1: way.
0: At all.
1: A lot of people think of living on a farm is actually so easy. Man, a lot of farmers are traveling from the countryside to live in the city because how hard it is nowadays. Animals still need feeding, fields need a lot of watering, crops. They don't wait because you are anxious today. Weather can destroy months of hard work in a flash, in an overnight. Farming constantly ranks among the most stressful occupations because of the unpredictability of weather, financial uncertainty, physical labor, and dependence on natural conditions. The hardest thing you can do is to be a farmer. The hardest and the toughest thing. Believe me, not anyone can bear being a farmer.
0: Especially
1: many farmers dream about taking vacations in the city, believe it or not, while many office workers dream about becoming farmers. Sometimes, Dina, we don't want another life. We simply just want a break. We just want a break from our life, and social media doesn't help. It shows us 20 seconds of collecting strawberries. It doesn't show up waking up at 4, dear listeners, repairing broken fences, losing crops to a drought and paying expensive equipment costs, working 7 days a week. We are comparing our hardest moments to someone else's carefully edited highlighted reel.

0: would you have my baby?
1: If you were a carpenter and I were a lady, I'd marry you anyway.
2: I mean,
3: would you have my baby?
2: Maybe one day you'll own that little farmhouse.
4: I'm having fun.
2: Maybe you won't own that farmhouse. Maybe, maybe not. But whatever life you choose, don't choose it because you are running from yourself. Choose it because you are finally running towards the person you've always wanted to become. And trust me, that's a harvest worth waiting for.

And we are here, we are back, dear listeners, on the PM on FM show, and now we're moving to our second segment of the show, Academic Drama. On Academic Drama for today, we're going to talk about cheating. We're going to talk to cheaters outside. Cheating is bad. Cheating is bad, and it is not actually a clever thing to do. Iraq educational law has something to say about it that we are going to know on Academic Drama.

0: So, dear listeners of the UIBFM 101.5, you know, before you go to the exam as a student, what are the things you probably would hear? You know, good luck? No. You will have good answers? No.
1: Study hard?
0: No. You probably would be hearing, hey, do you know someone inside? A lot of people, unfortunately, especially nowadays when it's very competitive and it's very hard, they think about cheating. They think about inventing new ways to cheat. But cheating isn't actually clever. It is, of course, it is not a nice thing. Cheating is not nice. It's bad because you cheat your way up. So what are you? But even though it's bad, it is not clever to do. A lot of people think if they cheat and they manage to dodge every eyesight, they are clever. They are, you know, strong. No, this is a bad stereotype. And the educational system here in Iraq will have a very strict something for you guys if you're thinking of cheating. It has a way another opinion about cheating that you will know about on Academic Drama segment with me, Mustafa Al-Ashaa, and Dina Imad. So tune in to AYBFM.

0: best buns chai ever met.
1: Yeah, Mustafa is.
2: I like Mulan.
1: Yeah, you like Mulan. And I think Leah says that they sent me daughters when I asked for a son, and the heroine is a daughter. But yeah. Anyways, we gotta get serious for a moment here. Many students believe that if they are caught, cheating, the worst thing that can happen is being asked to leave the exam room. The reality is very different, guys, especially here in Iraq. The Iraqi Ministry of Higher Education has strict examination regulations, and disciplinary actions can be served depending on the type of violation. If a student is caught here cheating during an examination, possibly consequences include, first, receiving a failing grade in the examination, second, failing the entire course, even if the rest of the assessments were completed successfully. Like, even if you get good grades and if you complete everything, no, it's not gonna help you. Third, in more serious or repeated cases here, failing all subjects for that examination period. And last, in case involving imprisonment here, organized cheating, or other major examination offenses, the student may be permanently dismissed from the institution, and in some circumstances, the case may even be referred to the judicial authority under Iraqi law.
2: Wow. Yeah. So these regulations exist to protect the integrity and fairness of higher education, not simply to punish students.

0: And by the way, here is something even more important, dear listeners. Leaking official examination questions or helping organize large-scale cheating is not just a university issue. Under Iraq law, such actions, may be treated as a criminal offenses because they undermine the integrity of the national educational system. But let's ask the real question we want to ask this in this segment. That is, why do students cheat, Dina?
1: I mean, maybe because of fear or pressure from family, the obsession with the GPA, comparing themselves to others if you're failing, or simply because everyone else is doing it. I mean, or maybe just because you should, because you want to say that, hey, I can do it. But imagine this. A student spent an entire semester studying, sleepless nights, sacrifice, missed family gatherings, countless hours in the library, and at the end, someone who cheated gets exactly the same grade. Is that fair? No, it's not fair. Cheating does not just steal marks, it steals justice. And here's the biggest problem of all. You might cheat your way into passing an exam, but you cannot cheat your way into becoming a competent professional.

0: And here is the biggest problem of all, dear listeners. You might cheat your way into passing an exam, but you can't cheat your way into becoming a competent professional. Imagine a doctor who cheated through the medical school, or an engineer who never truly learned how structural design is made, or even a pharmacist. Come on, a pharmacist, guy who is trusted with medicine, who guessed their way through pharmacology, pharmaceutical department. This is very dangerous, dear listeners. Laughing on TV, laughing on.
1: Or even imagine a teacher who never mastered their subject.
0: A teacher. Come on, we are having our kids in schools, and we assume that we want teachers who are making our kids the best kids. You know.
1: Mm-hmm.
0: So it is a problem if we normalize. It's okay to cheat. It's okay to cheat. I want a question to no. Integrity is such an important thing. It's such an important value. One dishonest decision in university can eventually affect hundreds, dear listeners. Even thousands of people, thousands of lives. If one person is being treated in a different way. That is why universities don't just protect exams, they protect the society. Each university that is strict, sometimes they say AUIB is strict when it comes to exams and stuff. We have to be strict. Being strict is protecting society, not only protecting the answers of the exams, protecting society, protecting the nations.
1: True.

0: So if you fail, honestly, you can learn, improve, and come back stronger. But if you succeed through cheating, you may earn a certificate without ever earning confidence in yourself. Because at the end of the day, a diploma proves that you passed an exam, but integrity proves that you deserved it.
1: Seatbelts, everyone! Please let this be a normal field trip. With a friend?
2: No way!
3: Cruising on down Main Street, you're relaxed and feeling good. Yeah. Next thing that you know, you'll see an
2: octopus in the

Beep, beep, beep, dear listeners, we are about to embark a very, very interesting idea for curious people. This is why we have the side table. Side table is for curiosity, to grow curiosity. I always say curiosity is the fuel for our growth. In order to grow, you need to ask a lot of questions. You need to be curious. So a lot of people will say, but Mustafa, some questions are stupid. I tell you, what is a stupid question? The only stupid question is the question you hide inside and you do not ask. So we have to ask questions. We are here to ask questions and be curious. And in order to be curious, I want to ask you something. Who invented the idea if nobody invented it? Who invented the idea if nobody invented it? If I have this mic in front of me, if no one invented this mic, who actually invented it? And there's a lot of many examples we are about to answer, being curious together on the side table.

So yes, welcome back to listeners to UIP FM 101.5. This is the P1 FM show, and now we move to the side table, the segment where curiosity happens, researches happen, and of course, great ideas we talk about. And today's topic is kind of messed up. Yes, so amazing and so crazy to think about, because today we're going to talk about the bootstrap paradox. It is kind of a paradox about who invented the idea if nobody invented it. Like, imagine you go back in time, for example, and you tell someone, let's say you tell the Beatles, for example, about their lyrics. Okay, and you inspire them and they take your words because you have been listening to the Beatles and you know them and you are from the future. So they take the lyrics from you and they make the songs. Now you go back to your time and they ask this question: did they write them or did you write them? Like, who did the idea first? So it is kind of crazy to think about, because that's the miracle of our minds, to think about impossible situations, to analyze it, and of course to move forward with better ideas.

0: You know, when Dina told me about this topic, I said to myself, well, this topic will mess with the brain of the listeners. Well, it is, kinda, but in order to be curious, you have to ask everything and know everything. So who actually invented the time machine? You, the scientist, a notebook, or nobody? So this is actually called the bootstrap paradox. The bootstrap paradox is one of the most fascinating ideas in theoretical physics and philosophy. It describes a situation where a piece of information or even a person exists in a little loop with no identifiable points of origin. The information exists because it was brought back from the future, and it exists in the future because it already exists in the past because of the future. It is a perfect circle, no beginning and no creator. When you think about your favorite song, imagine you travel 100 years into the future that nobody remember Beethoven anymore, and you memorize one of his symphonies. You travel back to 1800s and you play it for Beethoven, and he writes it down. Before he writes it on the original timeline, history remembers him as the composer, and centuries later you learn that same piece in school, and eventually carry it back in time, and the loop goes on and on and on. Who actually composed the music? Beethoven or you? Or did the music simply exist forever? This paradox gets its name from an old expression, pull yourself up by your bootstraps, which originally described something very impossible because you cannot lift yourself by pulling your bootstraps. It's exactly what happens in this paradox. The information creates itself. Now here is the very crazy part that is not just science fiction. Physics have serious discussions and seriously discuss these kinds of paradoxes, Dina, while exploring the mathematics of closed time-like curves. Hypothetical path through space-time that flew back on themselves. According to Einstein, theory of general relativity, certain solutions to the equations allow such possibility, although there is no evidence they exist in our universe.
1: Yes.
0: One proposal or idea, for example, Dina.
1: Yeah, of course, one proposed idea, is known as the Nuweka self-consistency principle, suggests that if time travels were ever possible, events would have to be self-consistent. In other words, you could not change history in a way that creates a contradiction. Everything that happened would always have happened. Even if you go back in time to change it, it will happen. And that's this dilemma here. That does not prove time travel is possible, but it shows that physics have developed a logical framework to think about these paradoxes. And then comes the philosophical questions. Can something exist without ever being created? Can knowledge exist without an author, for example? Can an idea have no birthplace? The bootstrap paradox forces us to rethink one of humanity's oldest assumptions, that every effect must have a cause. And maybe that's why we love stories like Doctor Who, Dark, Interstellar, 20 Monkeys, and other TV shows. They don't just ask, can we travel through time? They ask something even stranger. What if time isn't a straight, what if time is not just a straight line at all? What if past, present, and the future are all happening together? Go.

So, dear listeners, this was our topic for today. And as a final word, before we go to Salah Badin and the music, if one day, let's say, someone from the future handed you the cure for cancer and all you did was publish it, who deserved the credit? The scientist or the traveler or the universe itself? Sometimes the greatest mysteries are not about finding answers. They are about discovering questions, dear listeners. So remember that curiosity is the fuel for our growth.

Dear listeners of the AYB FM 101.5, we are here again, and now we're moving to Mic Drop Stuff. Today we are starting a new week, so new week, same you, or not? Well, not this time. It is Sunday again, or maybe Saturday night, and you open your calendar, and you look at your to-do list, and tell yourself the same sentence you've been saying for months. This week I will be different. But then Sunday becomes Monday, Monday becomes Tuesday, and Tuesday becomes Friday, and suddenly you are seeing it all over again. You did not change, and you're the same. Next week, next week, next week. Well, here's the thing. Your life doesn't change because of a new week and what a new week brings. It changes because you begin to change. You begin to be a different person. So this week, I'm not asking you to change your whole life. I'm asking you to change one tiny thing.

Yes, dear listeners, and we are here on AYBFM 101.5. We are live right now, so you can call us on 6229. And we move to mic drop stuff because, you know, it's a new week, new start, and I believe it's still hot here in Iraq, and we are still surviving the hotness of our amazing weather. But this time we should do something different because I believe that young people do promise themselves every week to do something different. So today we're gonna encourage you to do any kind of activity. We suggest some kind of activity that you can do and squeeze into your schedule in order to have a fulfillment summer, at least, not a life, but fulfillment summer. So in a way or another, we'll come to the mic drop stuff and let's enjoy the weather together.

0: Do you know this song? If you know this song, call 6229 and tell me what this song is. Well, I give you a hint. It is a from a Pixar movie or a Disney movie. Oh, I forgot. It's a from a movie, an animation we used to watch when we were kids. Do you know this song? Maybe we give them some time to listen to it. Listen to it. Yeah. Life is a highway.
1: Maybe this weird car, that weird car.
0: The weird red car?
1: Yeah, it freaks me out.
0: He's called Lightning McQueen.
1: Is that so?
0: Yeah.
1: I don't know, but whenever I see it when I was a child, it freaks me out.
0: Yeah, cars and have eyes and mouth.
1: Yeah, yeah. It freaks me
0: when
1: out.
0: When I was
1: sorry.
0: A kid and I watched it, I thought that cars actually have brains. Cars actually have brains. But in any, I thought they have real brains like us, and they have eyes and ears, and they listen to everything we say.
1: Well, sometimes
0: and
1: a car, I do imagine that when it comes to cars.
0: A car does look like a face, if you think about
1: it. Yeah, yeah. I mean, that's what I meant.
0: The headlights.
1: Yeah.
0: The mouth is the bonnet.
1: The side mirrors are the ears. And
0: yeah.
1: Oh my God, that creepy. There's an idea that what if an alien looked at planet Earth from above, they would see that cars are the original residents of the planet. Like yeah. They eat humans and they get them somewhere. They vomit the humans and, you know, they are masters.
0: Yeah, poor aliens.
1: Oh my God. I mean, why would they?
0: Well, back to mic drop stuff. Today we said that we talk about you about doing something different. Because science tell us that lasting habits are not built through huge burst of motivation. They are built through small, repeatable actions. There is a very interesting guy. His name is James Clear. He calls this the power of becoming just 1% better every single day. One of us cannot be 20 and 30% better every single day, but you can be better 1%. 1% is achievable. You can be better at 1% every single day in any area that you want to improve in your life. Tiny improvements compounds over time into remarkable results. So here is your challenge that we want to give to you, dear listener of AYBFM. And I hope that you have a pen and a paper to write this. Number one, leave your phone outside your bedroom tonight. Mm-hmm. Number two, take a 10-minute walk without music or social media. Mm-hmm. Just to walk and look around and to observe the things around you. Mm-hmm. Number three, read just 2 pages before you go to bed, before you sleep. Whether it's a novel, a science, mm-hmm. or history book, 2 pages. 2 pages achievable or not achievable?
1: Achievable.
0: Achievable! Number four, drink a glass of water before your morning coffee. And I gotta say, this is the most important one for me because the weather is hot and you cannot drink coffee on an empty stomach. Whether you believe it or not, it ruins your stomach. Call someone you have been meaning to check on, mm-hmm. that you haven't checked on in a long time because you keep on forgetting. Number six. Write down 3 things you are grateful for. Mm-hmm. Dear listener, what are super great things that you are grateful for? Mm-hmm. Your parents, your friends, your money, maybe your car. What is the thing that what are the things that you are appreciating the most? And grab a paper and write them down, because believe it or not, we tend to forget about the things that we have in our lives because of our problems. We tend to be biased to negativity. And finally, go to bed just 30 minutes earlier than usual. So if you are sleeping at midnight, mm-hmm. tonight try to sleep at 11:30. Achievable, mm-hmm. or not achievable?
1: I hope it's achievable.
0: You hope achievable or not achievable?
1: I mean, everything is achievable if you think about it, because we are not opposing challenges that could make a huge effort, but it could make a huge difference when you do them like for a certain time. And we are not saying that it should be 1% better every day. 1% better every week is just enough, because this week you are better 1%, the next week still 1%, 1% and a half, then in a year you are better in, like, for example, 20%, which is amazing. Actually, nowadays it is amazing to do so, and the point is to not giving up to the routine, to make see your days that are just leaving in front of you, and when you think about it, you don't even remember. We don't remember the week, you don't remember your weekends, because they all look the same. So because they are look alike, you have to do something. This is your call for action, the action to change your life a little bit, even 1%. Change your behaviors when it comes to your routine and, of course, your mindset.
2: Life's like a road that you travel on. There's one day here and the next day gone. Sometimes you bend, sometimes you stand, sometimes you turn your back to the wind. There's a world outside every darkened door where blues won't haunt you anymore. Where the brave are free and lovers soar. Come ride with me to the distant shore.

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Consistency beats intensity. You don't need to reinvent yourself every time it's Sunday again. You just need to become slightly better than last Sunday. You got me? Just be better than last Sunday. When next week arrives, dear listeners, don't let your future self meet the exact same version of you. 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

0: And by that, we've reached the end of this episode. Thank you guys so much for joining us today on the PR FM show on AOIBFM 101.5 with me, Dina, and my colleague Mustafa. And remember, the show is live from Sunday to Thursday at 2 p.m. Again, from Sunday to Thursday at 2 p.m. Right, Mustafa? How are you?
1: This is so right, and I am doing good, Dina. And dear listeners, thank you so much for doing good by listening to AUIBFM 101.5. 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

let's get the party started. See you at the bar, you was hardly talking. That's when I knew that your heart was scarring. Friends to lovers need a part to star in. Like, wait, babe, let me ask your pardon.

Somebody mixed my mess. Discover the implementation intention trick. Behavior science tells us that when you make a specific plan, like I will do something at a specific time in a specific place, you are far more likely to follow through. So set the when, place the where, and do the what. 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

An ounce of prevention is worth a pound of cure, Benjamin Franklin once said. This applies to everything from dental floss to wearing a mask during dust storms. 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

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When anxiety spikes, use your senses to return to the present. Name 5 things that you can see, 4 things that you can touch, 3 things that you can hear, and 2 things that you can smell. 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This snaps your mind out of the future and back to the safety.

إذاعة الجامعة الأمريكية من بغداد تجمع بين الإبداع والتميز 101.5.

Life moves pretty fast. If you don't stop and look around once in a while, you could miss it. Ferry Spiller's advice is vital. Cherish these university years as they happen. AYBFM 101.5 is always here for you.

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Pronouns influence empathy. Languages that drop pronouns encourage focus on actions, not agents, reducing the blame.

They say history repeats itself. And at AUIBFM, we take you on that ride. From the battles and ideas that change the world, to the moments that feel just like today, it's all parts of a long journey. Tune in to the History Hour. Every battle, every discovery, and every invention that shape our world, it's all part of a History Hour. Feel the clash of the swords, the sparks of ideas, and stories that bring the past alive and show the impacts on your world today. 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

ever heard of the emotional regulation tip? When overwhelmed, try this. Inhale for 4 seconds and hold for 4 seconds. Then exhale for 4 seconds and hold it again for 4 seconds. Repeat 4 times. 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

Today you're not doing anything, but it's okay. Let go of the guilt of slowing down, because even the sun sets to rise again. Rest is strength, and your rise will happen.

Thigh, 8 to the face. Thigh, 12 bottles in the case. Thigh, halfway. Thigh, the high tolerance. Your age don't exist, man, I swear my tripping off that again. Pick them up, then I set them in cold water. Then I order someone to bring them Vicodin. Hope they take the pain away from the feeling that he feel today. You know when you're part of Section 8 and you feel like no one can relate. Cause you are a loner, loner. End office make you stronger. I'm in the house party, tripping up my generation, sipping cough syrup, blankets, water. Never no pancakes in the kitchen, man. Not one of our lives is caught up in the daily superstition that the world is but the end. Gives a f- we never do listen, unless it comes with an 808 melody. PlayStation is.

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That ADHD crazy. 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
1: You sure know how to wear a girl down, don't you? Okay, okay, okay.
2: We pick the tracks and you enjoy the ride. AUIBFM, always on your side.